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0: Friday morning, we have someone joining us for Why Should We Talk To You on Monday. 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
0: We're checking in with Steph and Ryan at Thompson's Garden Center. 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

0: Hey, this is Beth from Sartell, and Wild Country 99 is my country.
1: I totally screwed that up. I was busy doing something else and wasn't paying attention to the time. And and Brian Riley, you don't look so good, dude.
2: Yeah, no, I was just running. I saw that you flipped it, and I was like, oh, no.
1: Well, I was paying attention to something else, and I was grabbing some sound clips for later, and I was like, oh, shoot, we're supposed to get going here.
2: Yeah.
1: Are you feeling good?
2: Tired.
1: Yeehaw, man. Come on, let's do some fun radio.
2: Come on.
1: I got to tell you in a little bit why I think the owner of the company is mad at me.
2: What?
1: I got to tell you this, and I think this one is real. He promised me something and did not deliver, and now I'm like, oh, God, he hates me.
2: Oh, boy.
1: I'll tell you about that coming up later. We got some fun. Let me get this gum out of my mouth, too.
2: Come on, dude. Lock in.
1: What tua?
2: Be a professional.
1: Hak tua. All right, here we go. You know how Friday mornings go. If you've never been here before, you're about to hear something a little bit different. You need me to do this on my own, Brian?
2: No, you're good.
1: You need a second?
2: Uh-huh. Good.
1: I can read text. I mean,
2: you can't read text.
1: You
2: can't read text.
1: I have a 12th grade education and HVAC school. You don't think that I can read a text or two?
2: Are you still in HVAC?
1: How dare you?
2: Yeah, exactly.
1: How dare you? Here's how Fridays work. We just want to know who you are, where you're listening from, just good morning to you, all that kind of stuff. And you do that by texting in to 320-656-9453. That's 656-9453.
2: Ah.
1: And you let us know what's up. Are you ready to do this thing, Brian? Kick off Friday morning?
2: Come on, man.
1: Because I'm ready, son. I got a 2-wedding weekend, so I'm going to be tired come Monday, my friend.
2: I got a good night's sleep, so I'm ready to rip.
1: Woo-wee! All right, let's do it. Here we go. 3, 2, 1. Friday begins now. They said we couldn't do it, Brian.
2: They didn't believe me.
1: No, what they said is it couldn't be done.
2: Who's saying
1: Remember
2: that?
1: They said it couldn't be done?
2: Who's saying that?
1: People. The streets.
2: They probably said they wanted more music, too.
1: They do want more music.
2: Those liars.
1: Well,

0: Tell us what you got going on this weekend.
1: Hey.
0: Shooting for one. One first-time texter. That's it.
1: We'll see about that.
0: We took a week off. We're trying this again.
2: We haven't been here in two Fridays, actually. We haven't been here since July 30th, 31st.
0: All right, well, then one texter is all we need. All right, that's what we're shooting for. Well, good morning, Kelly and Brian, from my beautiful and sexy wife and I from Rice. Let's get this much-needed weekend started. That's James.
2: I'll say, was that Seamer?
0: No, that was James. There's a lot of sex appeal happening on Rice,
2: man. I might have to move to Rice. Me and my wife are thinking about moving. Maybe Rice is a spot.
0: Hey, Benton County might be your spot, man. A lot of sex appeal out there.
2: My wife is a 10 in Andover, but maybe

0: Town. Happy Friday. Have a great weekend from Richard.
1: Thank you, Dick.
0: Boston, Mass. Well, it said Boston, MA, but I'm assuming it's Massachusetts.
1: Boston, Mass. Who's that, E.T.?
0: Yeah, going home to play with race cars from E.T.
1: All right, E.T. Dang, it's crazy that he's just all over the country all the time.
0: You're just so envious.
1: I am envious. So I would love that job. Plus, there's a little more job security in that one than in this one.
0: You'd be miserable.
1: No, hell no would I be miserable.
0: I think you'd be miserable.
1: No. Well, I mean, the hard work would get to me, but... Yeah.
0: I just drove here. What do I have to do now?
1: The actual physical labor would get to me at some point,
0: Excuse me, sir, can you unload this truck? No.
1: The actual driving of the truck, I would love that.
0: You would have the same song ripping for at least an hour.
1: And I think that the fact I can back up a boat trailer best in the Midwest, I could probably back up a semi-truck. Just ease it right in.
0: See, if you got one to prove it for Kelly, let us know. You went to HVAC school, Kelly?
1: I sure did.
0: I don't think you ever mentioned that before. Happy Friday,
1: guys. Have I never mentioned that?
0: Have a great weekend from Craig. No, I guess not.
1: Damn. Well, yeah, sure enough.
0: Every once in a while, you throw it out there. Good morning, guys. Group of side-by-sides going from Piers to the Fort Bar and maybe a couple of other establishments.
1: Oh, fun.
0: Then Pine Center and some mud. Have a great weekend. Always love the show from Jason.
1: Thank you, Jason.
0: Texting in. Pam texting in. Good morning, Kelly and Brian. This is Pam from St. Stephen, TGIF.
1: Yeah!
0: Enjoy your day and weekend. Pam, you do the exact same thing.
1: Hell yeah, Pamela.
0: You're the best. All right. Happy freaking Friday from the Litchfield Boys. Wait, from Litchfield Boys. That's what I meant.
1: From the Litchfield Boys. Is that a gang? Is that a roving gang of thugs?
0: No, it's not. It just says from Litchfield Boys.
1: Comma, boys.
0: But there was no comma there. Reading. I'm working some overtime tomorrow. Show me the money from Julie.
1: Hell yeah, Julie.
0: Make that cash, girl. Make that
1: money
0: cash.
1: Money don't take weekends. You know what I'm saying?
0: Happy to have you guys back. Made the mornings much better. Happy Friday from Bev.
1: See, that's why we can't take time off, dude. We cannot take time off.
0: Hey, man.
1: What? Oh, shoot.
0: Hey, man.
1: Oh, is it about to get even hotter up in Rice?
0: I think Rice must be 105 today for how much heat's be flying out.
1: Damn, we're already in a drought. Don't they know there's a burn ban on?
0: I might have to take my shirt off with that heat. I can just feel it coming all the way from Rice.
1: I can't handle no more sexy Brian Riley. Well, leave that shirt.
0: It says, good morning, Brian and Kelly, and happy freaking Friday. Have a great day and weekend from Sievert.
1: Hell yeah.
0: And that sex appeal's about to hit in.
1: Come on, listen up.
0: From his sexy... beautiful wife, Jody.
1: Good God.
0: You already know where he's at in Rice. Good God.
1: They call that wild rice. You know what I'm saying?
0: Yeah. Hey, man. Woo. All right. Let's have it. We all got to take it down a little bit. We all got to take it down a little bit. It's Sievert's
1: wife. The housing market's about to boom in Rice.
0: Yeah, I'm telling you what. If there's any realtors out there, you're welcome. We're helping you out here. Good morning. Happy Friday from Lynn from St. Anna texting in. Good morning from Scotty's Log Bar, working on a 12-day stretch here. You guys have a good weekend from Terry.
1: Dang, Terry. That's a lot of work.
0: Man, we haven't been back to Scotty's Log Bar in a while.
1: Well, the problem is I'm DJing all these weddings on Fridays now, so I can't.
0: We gotta
1: as soon as wedding season dies down, dude, we'll go to Scotty's Law Bar.
0: You know what we got to do? We got to go into the boss's office. Say, hey, man, we need to go out to these bars and do our thing.
1: Are you trying to get him to pay for our drinks?
0: I'm trying to get him to pay for us to just make more money so we don't have to do weddings and things.
1: Oh, I see. Dude, I like doing weddings, though.
0: All right, well, I'll ask for the raise. You keep working 12 jobs.
1: When you've been fired from radio before, you always want to have a side hustle because you know that any day the sword of Damocles may come down upon you.
0: That makes sense. I understand. Good morning, Kelly and Brian. Happy Friday. Dylan from Sartell texting in.
1: Dylan!
0: Good morning, Kelly and Brian. That's from Keith texting in.
1: Keith!
0: Good morning. This is Macy from St. Anna celebrating 5-year anniversary with my husband today.
1: Oh, congratulations, guys.
0: You should go out to Rice. I hear it's hot out there.
1: I wouldn't. He's going to end up losing his wife.
0: Maybe they can find a hot place to go to.
1: There's so much sex appeal out there, dude.
0: Well, I mean, it's their anniversary. You got to do what you got to do. TGIF, boys, enjoy the weekend. I get my daughter Sunday for the last week before school starts for her. That's Thomas texting in.
1: All right, Tom. Enjoy the weekend, man.
0: Happy birthday to my sister, Michelle. Good morning and have a great weekend, everyone, from Mike texting in.
1: All right, Mike, we'll do that.
0: Jesse texting in. Good morning. Heading to work, then heading to my other job. Pretty much working all weekend, but it's okay because I love it.
1: You know what? Money don't take weekends. You know what I'm saying?
0: Yeah. That's what they say.
1: That's what I just said.
0: He said it. Have an amazing weekend. Going to Moorhead to celebrate my son's 30th birthday.
1: All right.
0: That'll
1: nice.
0: Be a lot of fun. Marlene texting in. Good morning. Happy Friday. Heading to BIRNHRA Lucas Oil Nationals tomorrow for the first time with my husband.
1: Is that where Brian Zenzen is? Our human resources?

0: guy?
1: He thinks he's a race car guy like that.
0: I don't know. He might be, man.
1: Yeah, he might be trying to take home the Nat. I wanted to go pretty bad.
0: Why didn't you go?
1: It's expensive.
0: Is it really?
1: Oh, yeah. I mean, tickets are like...
0: Don't people camp, like, in the center of the racetrack?
1: They camp everywhere.
0: Oh, that'd be fun.
1: Because you go out to the zoo, too. That's way out in the...
0: I'd be worried about getting hit by a tire or something, though.
1: That's what you're worried about the whole time?
0: If I'm camping in the middle, does a bit loose tire come through my campsite?
1: Hey, what are you worried about here? Ah, getting hit by a tire? Nothing
0: else.
1: Come on,
0: man. We only got a 90 second.
1: Oh, man. Come on. What do you expect out of me?
0: That means we don't have a lot of tags.
1: Yeah. Ooh. Good morning from Rice. Getting colder off already from the Minnesota Shuffle from Cole. Well, Cole, find a lady. It's going to get hot out there.
0: Oh, yeah, dude.
1: Rice is the place to be. Me and my beautiful wife are there as well. Good morning, Kelly and Brian.
0: Nothing to steam.
1: Yeah, from Richard. Richard said he's out in Rice, too, so he knows that heat's up.
0: Man, we got a lot of people in Rice.
1: Hey, man, us in Benton County are just thick as thieves.
0: Holding it down in Benton County.
1: Locking it down.
0: What'd you
1: baby.
0: Say? Is
1: locking
0: that everybody?
1: That's everybody.
0: Ooh, that's light, dude. That's a light morning of text.
1: Don't do
0: right
1: this.
0: There.
1: Don't start the day
0: the
1: like this.
0: The texts have been very light lately, and it's got me concerned.
1: Well, we took a little time off.
0: So what?
1: It's okay.
0: See, this is why I can't take time off, because then I'm like, great, now it's over.
1: Now I have to blame the texters.
0: The dream is over, dude.
1: Thanks a lot, Tech. Oh, Gary from Freeport just texting in. Good
0: Thank
1: morning.
0: Thank you, Gary. All right.
1: And he's going to take the day off today. See what you guys did? This is what you guys do to me now. Now I have to deal with this.
0: Nah, dude. I'm too blessed. I'm too stressed to be blessed.
1: You see what I'm saying? You see what I got to go through?
0: Oh, man. Anyway, no. Thank you to everybody who texted in this morning. We're going to have ourselves a good show today. We're going to have fun. I guarantee you that. Will it be good? I don't know, but it's going to be a lot of fun.
1: There's no promises.
0: Right. I promise. See, we haven't gotten a first-time texter in God knows how long.
1: 2 weeks, because we haven't been here in 2 weeks.
0: Ooh, that's right. And we're taking another Friday off soon, because we're going to go to the Minnesota.
1: First-time texter just came rolling in.
0: What?
1: Yes!
0: Who is it?
1: Yes!
0: Quick, 3 seconds.
1: Bree from Albany.
0: Bree from Albany, thank you.
1: Come on, let's go!

0: Shovel.
1: Oh my God, that was so corny.
2: The
1: Super Bowl Shovel was so corny, but we thought it was the coolest thing ever back in the day.
2: Yeah, it is corny.
1: Jim McMahon, it's his birthday today.
2: The quarterback.
1: Yep. With the sunglasses.
2: He got drafted right before they won the Super Bowl. 40. I'm going to say he's like 62.
1: 67 on him.
2: Oh, really?
1: Yeah, man. He's 67 years old.
2: Shucks.
1: Yeah, well, that's all right. Hey, you got one of them, and that's really all that matters in the end.
2: Bingo, bango, bongo.
1: If it's your birthday today, we want to wish you a happy birthday as well. Coming up next, we got the Country Quick Mix. If you've never heard it before, it's like going to a country dance club, kind of, Brian Riley.
2: Mm-hmm.
1: But it ain't. It happens right here on your radio. You ain't even got to go nowhere to get it. You can get it right here just by strapping on your dancing shoes. And as soon as I find the sponsor mentioned for it, we're going to get to it.
2: Okay.
1: I should have had that ready to go, probably.
2: Sometimes.
1: God, I got today's show's off to a terrible start, dude.
2: Well, now that you keep bringing it up.
1: Let's just get into it. Country Quick Mix on the way next.
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0: Man, that song still makes me emotional to this day. Till You Can by Cody Johnson. I can't wait to go see him next Saturday. Me and my wife are going to go check him out. I'm so excited about going to see that show. Thank you to Nick texting in saying, great mix today, Kelly. Love me some classic country. Dave the Garbage Man saying, awesome quick mix. I look forward to them every Friday. Thank you, sir. Scott texting in saying he likes the quick mix this morning. Rachel saying, good Friday morning. Thanks for the great mix. Have a great weekend. Rachel, you do the same thing. Steve saying, the quick mix is what I needed this morning to get me going. Well, there you go, Steve. You got it now. So now you can get moving and tackle that Friday. On the way next, we got to look at your local news. And then we probably don't have time for the Golden Ring of Games today, but we'll figure something out. It's all coming up.
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0: Jake Judd filling in for Jennifer Leverins now joins us with a look at your news. Derek Chauvin trying again. He has that and a couple of other stories for you as he now joins us from our sister station's newsroom, which is KNSI. This is Jake Judd. Hello, Jake.
14: Hey, good morning. News brought to you by Proven Spray Foam. Derek Chauvin is making his third attempt to throw out his state murder conviction and the death of George Floyd. His attorney filed a petition this week for what they call post-conviction relief, and Hennepin County District Court basically is asking the judge to vacate the conviction to dismiss the charges based on, he says, new evidence from the trial, I should say, but he's arguing that the case should never have been charged the way it was, that Chauvin contends Governor Tim Walz acted unlawfully when he referred prosecutors to have Attorney General Keith Ellison run it. They also say Ellison added the second-degree murder charge in response to public pressure rather than the facts of the case, and they also think a grand jury should have heard the case. So This is the, again, third time, 2022, thrown out, 2025, thrown out, so we'll see. He's serving 22 and a half years right now in a federal prison in Texas.
0: All right.
14: So I'm sure he wants to go home if he can.
0: I would imagine.
14: Minnesota health officials are warning against eating certain alfalfa sprouts. Check your lunch, Kelly.
0: No, yeah, no problem here. I've never had an alfalfa sprout in my life. The look of them grosses me out.
14: Here in Minnesota, these alfalfa sprouts, 23 people in Minnesota have fallen ill with either E. coli or salmonella, two in the hospital. One person had both bacterias.
0: Oh, geez.
14: Now, they're also apparently have found three different strains of E. coli involved in this outbreak. So the Wisconsin investigators have also identified 18 cases over there. Now, the sprouts were produced by Everything Sprouts, sold under the Calco name and Everything Sprouts brand's names. Basically, a lot of them were sold at restaurants.
0: Okay.
14: So if you're feeling ill, that might be why.
0: Hard to stop eating alfalfa sprouts.
14: And real quick, if we got time here, St. Cloud police officers and firefighters, they're going to trade their gear for bats and gloves again next month for the second annual Guns and Hoses softball game. It happens Monday, September 14th at Joe Faber Field here at the Municipal Athletic Complex in St. Cloud. Now, the two departments, of course, usually work side by side. They're going to be rivals for one night. Now, police took the inaugural game last year, 18-12. So revenge now for the firefighters. They got a touch of truck, food for sale, a bunch of stuff there, too.
0: All right. Thank you, Jake.
14: Thank you.
0: Well, as you may have guessed, Brian Riley, there is no time for a golden ring of games today.
15: It's funny because somebody texted that in earlier today. And they're like, let me just start the show off for you early. There's no time for the golden ring of games.
0: My bad, dude.
15: It's a good
0: time.
15: That
0: damn quick mix.
15: Yeah, that's all right. We were jamming.
0: So check this out. They did come out with this, though, and I thought this was interesting. They came out with the top female artists of all time. This is by Ranker.com. So this is like people, you know, ranking them themselves. Now, you'll be surprised where Taylor Swift winds up on this list, but let's do the top five real quick, okay?
15: Come on.
0: Dude, I heard a song by this person a few days ago, and I was like, wow, she could sing when she was younger. Dolly Parton comes in at number five on the list today of the top female artists of all time. You got to hear some of her older stuff, dude. I've been listening. This is weird. I've been listening to this bluegrass channel on Spotify.
15: It's not weird.
0: And when I do my 5 mile evening walk, and a Dolly Parton song came on, dude, I got emotional when I heard it. Her voice was so powerful.
15: That doesn't surprise me.
0: Well, you can be nice, you know.
15: I'm nice. I said
0: you can be nice.
15: I said it doesn't surprise me. You got emotional. How's that being mean?
0: Her voice was just beautiful in this song. I can't remember. It was called like Sparrow or something like that. But so Dolly Parton's number five on the list.
15: Okay.
0: Coming in at number four on the list of best female artists of all time.
15: Really?
0: Celine Dion.
15: Really?
0: I mean, she can belt out a tune, dude. You can't deny the fact she can belt out a tune.
15: Yeah, but I only know her for the one song. Isn't she singing like majority of them in French?
0: Well, she is French Canadian, isn't
15: right.
0: she? So possibly, but you cannot deny the fact that. I feel so bad for her. She's had like those medical conditions where she hasn't been able to perform. I forget what it is. It's something with her muscles. It's not MS, but I'm not sure what it is.
15: I'll Google it.
0: And then coming in number three on the list. Now, I'll agree with this because if you listen to some of her older stuff, this girl could blow. Aretha Franklin comes in at number three of the best female artists of all time.
15: This song slaps.
0: She is just incredible.
15: Man, that's a banger.
0: Just could sing with so much power, man. Oh, Aretha Franklin, number three on the list of best female singers of all time. Number two on the list, go ahead, brother.
15: Celine Dion, by the way. Stiff person syndrome.
0: Okay. And it's like her joints like lock up.
15: Yeah, it's a rare progressive neurological disorder.
0: Oh, poor thing. I saw a video of her, like, of them trying to, like, kind of, I guess you can kind of work out your joints, and she looked like she was just in excruciating pain.
15: That I do believe.
0: Number two on the list, best female singers of all time. Tina Turner.
15: Oh.
0: I'm not familiar enough with her catalog to know if she was one of the best of all time. I know she could sing her butt off, but is she one of the best? Is she the second best of all time? That's what they're saying on Ranker.
15: See,
0: she reminds me of my childhood. Like, she was huge when I was a kid.
15: I didn't listen to the majority of these artists to know.
0: Yeah.
15: If they're worth it or not. Like, I know they're hits.
0: She has some bangers. I mean, she has some bangers for sure. And then number one on the list, best female singers of all time, you want to guess?
15: Number one?
0: Number Juan.
15: No, I have no idea.
0: Number Juan. Number one on the list, best female singers of all time. It won't surprise you when you hear it.
13: If I...
15: Okay,
0: Whitney Houston. I can't... I agree with that.
15: Okay. I don't disagree with it. I agree with
0: it. She could sing live. Like, I mean, her live singing was like you were listening to a recording, you know? And then, of course, she did the national anthem, which was like one of the most moving national anthems of all time.
15: Some say the best one of all time.
0: I'll agree with that. When she hits that note at the end, it's just like, and that look on her face, it was just, oh, man. And America needed that at that moment. It was a culmination of many things.
15: Right.
0: That led to the best. What am I trying to say?
15: I don't know.
0: National anthem of all time. Neither one of us is paying attention to what I'm saying.
15: Well, you should be paying attention. You're the one doing it.
0: I'm the one.
15: You're the one in charge right now. Now, question.
0: Yes, go ahead.
15: Where did Taylor Swift end up?
0: Okay, that's what I wanted to tell you. Taylor Swift. Now, this is Ranker, so this is just average Joe Schmo's ranking this. This isn't like Rolling Stone or something like that.
15: Okay.
0: She came in at number 59 on
15: Shut
0: the list.
15: Shut up. 59?
0: I think that, honestly.
15: There's a vendetta against her.
0: Yes, I was going to say the same thing. I think she got overexposed because she was all we could hear about for a long time, and now people are kind of like, ugh, I don't want to hear about her anymore. So they put her way down. And Enya, do you know who that is?
15: I don't know what an Enya is.
0: Who can say where the road
15: Stop
0: goes?
15: It.
0: She's at number 59, 54 on the list. So Enya even outranked Taylor Swift on the list.
15: That's brutal,
0: but
15: dude.
0: But that's it. Those are the top female artists of all time. Lady Gaga at number 17, Madonna at number 20 on the list.
15: Anybody that made the top 20 that should not be in there?
0: Yes, I don't know. Stevie Nicks. Adele maybe should have been a little higher. Maybe Adele above Dolly Parton. I hate to say that. Above Celine Dion.
15: I think definitely above Celine
0: Dion. Yeah, Stevie Nicks is on here. Stevie Nicks still has an awesome voice. Cher is number 13. Dionne Warwick is number 50.
15: What is a Dionne Warwick?
0: She did I can't think of what she did.
15: Dionne Warwick.
0: You would maybe recognize her. Diana Ross, number 14. All right, now I'm just reading off the list. This isn't good, but
15: I don't know what a D. Nope.
0: Dionne Warwick was big back in the 80s. She did a song with Stevie Wonder. I cannot think of one Dionne Warwick song. Ella Fitzgerald is on. Karen Carpenter is number 6.
15: Yeah, I don't. I'm looking at the songs and I can't even.
0: Amy Winehouse, number 19.
15: Man, Amy Winehouse, Mark Ronson, Valerie.
0: Oh, dude.
15: Play it.
0: Best.
15: If you, once we go to. Just play it once today.
0: Kelly Clarkson was at number 16 on the list.
15: Which is. Okay,

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1: If you're talking about it,
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0: Luke Bryan and Jason Aldean made their way to the White House. What? And the reason why they were there is they performed in Washington, D.C. last night at Nationals Park. Before that, they stopped by the White House briefing room. I don't know. I got a video here.
4: You
0: got
4: to get this.
0: It's weird how small that White House briefing room is. Like, when you see it on TV, it looks like it's so big. You know where the president gives all his speeches from or whatever? Yeah. And they get to ask him questions. But anyway, yeah, so they got to stop in there. By the looks of it, it was a private gathering. They each took playful turns at the podium where the president gets to stand and the other people in politics stand.
5: Yeah.
0: Luke also reportedly spent time with Vice President J.D. Vance earlier in the day. He met the Secretary of Transportation, Brooke Rollins, and the Secretary of the Interior, Doug Burgum.
5: Really?
0: I'll give you $1 million if you tell me what the Secretary of the Interior does.
5: Secretary of the Interior?
0: Yes.
5: He secretates the interior of the room.
0: Of the White House?
5: Yeah.
0: He's the interior designer of the White House?
5: But he's the secretary interior designer.
0: You know what? I can't even tell you you're wrong.
5: Give me my million, baby!
0: Because I have no idea what the secretary of
5: Pay
0: the interior
5: Pay me my
0: is.
5: Money!
0: How do you even get to that position?
5: Like, to be the White House interior designer?
0: I gotta Google this now.
5: So Also, whoever the interior designers have been really need to step their game up.
0: Well,
5: because I feel like the White House needs a little more pizzazz to
0: it. Well, Trump has added a lot of gold to the White House. And this is not a political discussion. Don't get your panties in a bunch about it. But yeah. There's a lot more gold, it seems like, everywhere. The guy seems to like gold.
5: Now, I wonder if every president gets to decorate the White House the way they want.
0: I'm sure to a certain extent.
5: Because you get 4 years there, right?
0: I'm sure to a certain extent.
5: Like, are you allowed to take down some pictures? Like, can we take that one down of George Washington crossing the Delaware
0: right.
5: And then put up a Spinal Tap poster, please?
0: Okay, here's what the Secretary of the Interior does. Managing roughly 20% of federal lands, national parks, wildlife, refugees. No, that's not right.
5: No, that's not.
0: Refuges? Right. Natural resources and energy development. The Secretary also upholds the federal government's trust responsibilities to Native American and Alaskan Native tribes. So they got work to do.
5: I thought there was somebody else in politics that does
0: that. Are you eating right now while we're on the air?
5: What?
0: Are you like putting food in your mouth while you're talking on the air?
5: No.
0: I think you just did.
5: No.
0: You're like, I think that's, can't you wait till we're done with this one little
5: segment? I don't know what you're talking about.
0: Gross, dude.
5: I didn't do anything.
0: What's your story? If you could stop eating for 5 seconds, maybe you can deliver your story. Yeah, what, you want to wash it down first?
5: Yeah, here, let me get a little sip of this real quick. Hold on.
0: Gross.
5: Okay, now we're good.
0: All
5: right, so we all have those favorite movies where people are in love with each other. For example, we were talking about it earlier, Dirty Dancing, Patrick Swayze, Jennifer Grey.
0: Heck yeah.
5: Now, on screen, you probably think they might actually fall in love for real. You kind of like how it looks.
0: Because the chemistry seems to be there.
5: Right, but off screen, not so much. For example, these are on-screen lovers who actually hated each other.
0: Oh gosh.
5: Okay. So, for example, Patrick Swayze and Jennifer Grey.
0: Stop 1 second before you do this. This always ruins the movie for me when I finally hear this. I'm always like, damn, I thought that they maybe had something.
5: So you don't want me to talk about Dirty Dancing?
0: No, I'm ready for it.
5: Was Patrick Swayze and Jennifer Grey during Dirty Dancing?
0: They didn't like each other?
5: Their issues carried over from the movie Red Dawn.
0: Oh, gosh.
5: Where Jennifer got sick of his macho attitude.
0: Okay. Well,
5: and so then it rolled into that. And then
0: the guy was oozing testosterone. What do you want from him?
5: Here's the one that threw it off for me. Ryan Gosling and Rachel McAdams in The Notebook.
0: Oh, that's heartbreaking,
5: right? Because
0: dude.
5: That one was, that's like the lovers of love book
0: yes.
5: movie thing.
0: They didn't like each other?
5: So this, I guess what happened was they had to go behind doors and have a screaming match to work out some of their issues.
0: Okay.
5: And they just let it out. But here's the thing. They ended up dating for 2 years after the movie came out.
0: Ah, man, the opposite of love is not hate, brother.
5: Claire Danes and Leo DiCaprio and Romeo and Juliet.
0: Okay.
5: I guess he was like being immature and doing pranks and
0: that's
5: she didn't
0: fine.
5: Like it.
0: That movie sucked anyway.
5: She still had a crush on him. How about in the show X-Files, Gillian Anderson and David Duchovny?
0: They didn't like each other?
5: Gillian once said, once put it, quote, "There were definitely periods when we hated each other."
0: Huh.
5: I didn't see that one coming.
0: I feel like the type of person I am, I would have to just get over it because I could not work with someone I did not like. You know what I mean?
5: Yeah.
0: When the times that I've had have had to work with people I don't like, it doesn't last.
5: It never does.
0: Right. Because I'm sure you've been in that position too.
5: Oh, 100%. Yeah. 100%. And how about this one? Four Christmases with Reese Witherspoon and Vince Vaughn.
0: No, man, don't do this to me. Actually, you know what? They seem like they didn't like each other. There didn't seem to be a whole lot of chemistry there.
5: Now, I don't think they didn't like each other, but she's a perfectionist and he's laid back. So yeah, their like attitudes just didn't mesh.
0: It's acting. Relax.
5: Also, Sarah Silverman and Michael Richards on Seinfeld. When they dated.
0: Wait, who?
5: Sarah Silverman and Michael Richard, who plays Cosmo Kramer.
0: Wait, who's Sarah Silverman?
5: Sarah Silverman.
0: I forgot that she was on the show.
5: Yeah, for a little bit.
0: I can see them not liking each other.
5: Yeah, I guess he cussed her out in front of everybody.
0: I've heard, by all accounts, he was an absolute jerk on that show.
5: Well, I mean,
0: He was a perfectionist, and the show was, I mean, the show was about him, pretty much.
5: I mean, he was also a loose cannon. That's why he was canceled for...
0: A little while. Dropping the N-bomb there.
5: Yeah, you can't be doing that type of stuff. But I guess...
0: It came a little loose there.
5: You know, when you watch those movies now, you have a different meaning, I guess.
0: That sucks. You may now finish eating, Brian Riley.
5: Oh, thank God.
0: I saw you looking at that taco.
5: Can I take a bite of it?
0: On the way next. Oh, my gosh. Have you ever had to come clean... Man, you got a mouthful, bro.
2: You told me I could eat.
0: Have you ever had to come clean about something because somebody else came clean about something? It's kind of what we got coming up, and why should we talk to you on Monday? It's going to make a lot more sense when we get her on the phone. We're not going to use a name, and you'll figure that out when we get her on the phone, why she doesn't want to be just blasting her name all over.
5: All right.
0: But she's got to come clean about something over the weekend. It's why should we talk to you on Monday, and we got that on the way next.
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6: 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And starting next week, I want to let you know here on the show, we are going to be giving away Vikings tickets. If you've never heard this before, it's one of my favorite games that we play. Brian Riley tries to test my football knowledge. If you've ever listened to the show, you know I don't have a whole lot of it. I'm not working with a whole lot here. But he tests my football knowledge. All you have to do is guess. Will I get the answer to his question right or wrong? If you get it right, you're going to see a Vikings game, and you get entered in for the grand prize, which is a suite at a Vikings game with food, drinks, the whole nine yards. So a lot going on here on the radio station, Wild Country 99, and the Kelly Jordan Show, which is brought to you by C&D Granite. In today's Laughter at 20 After, comedian Pat Bircher talks about the stock market.
7: Isn't it weird how we made almost everything up and it still sucks? Isn't that crazy? Well, you know they turn the stock market off every night and they turn it back on every morning. And they're like, we're in a bubble. It's going to burst. It's bound to happen any day now. It's like, then leave it off. What are you doing turning it back off? Today might be the day. Idiots. They're like, the dollar's down. It's like, why don't we just say it's not? How's that sound? Right? They're like, these people have all the money. These people have no money. It's like, print more. Give it to them. They go, we can't. It will devalue the currency. Just say it doesn't.
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0: so good. I'm trying not to play huge clips of these songs because I don't want this to get taken down right away.
1: But it's just so good.
0: I think if we talk over it too, that helps a little bit because then they can't identify it through us talking.
1: Is that the game plan for it? Like
0: Michael's saying, I Hold On is the best. I agree with you, Michael. I agree with you 100%. But now it's your turn. 320-656-9453. You got one song, and that's it. And you got to turn someone into a Dierks Bentley fan. Which song are you picking? 320-656-9453. You can call or text. We want to know.
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0: Plenty of songs now. If you're trying to turn someone into a Dierks Bentley fan, you got a nice little playlist there to make it happen. You know what I'm saying? 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
0: All right, here we go. I got four words for you. You tell me how they're all connected. Avocado, Helix, Sobieski, Balkan.
2: What?
0: Avocado.
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0: Helix, Sobieski, Balkan.
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0: Balkan. 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If you know, text in a guess, 320-656-9453. 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I'm going to tell you in 4.5 minutes.
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1: Jake Judd is filling in for Jennifer Leverins right now. We thought, what the hell? We got nothing else planned. Why don't we do a round of the feud?
2: Come on, man.
1: It's always fun with Jake Judd. Jake, what is today's question, sir?
3: Today's question is, name something Midwest families try to cram in before the start of school.
1: Oh, man. That makes me sad, Jake.
3: Now.
1: I know. I hate the end of summer. All right. Well, that's what we got up today in this round of the feud. All right. So here's the deal. I've lost seven in a row. Damn, that's a lot, Jake Judd.
3: That's a pretty good losing streak.
1: So let's see.
2: That's actually impressive.
1: Let's see if I can't pull one out here today. All right. So something someone called in earlier with this.
2: Okay.
1: Shoot. I'm so scared, though.
3: Don't be scared.
1: Something we try and cram in. How about, would one last camping trip be on there? Camping, Jake? Oh, God.
3: You know what? I'm going to give this one to you. We'll give it to you.
1: Dude, I need charity.
3: It's one more trip to the Laker cabin was the way I worded the question.
1: Okay, that's...
3: Are we not going to go with that?
1: That's
3: okay.
1: Skirting the law. Well, now we know it, so yeah, we have to go.
3: Okay, we got to.
1: But I'm still not going to win, Brian.
2: This is the round of feud we're playing, huh, boys? This is...
1: prison rules.
2: Is that what it is? Okay, good.
3: Okay, so...
2: How many are on the board, by the way, Jake?
3: Seven answers, geez, so there's plenty on here.
1: God dang.
3: So, one more trip, we'll say. Lake, cabin, camping, more trip. That's been said. So what else is a family trying to cram in before they start school?
2: What about like going to the fair?
1: Oh, there you go. Fair
3: bang,
1: is
3: bang,
1: on.
3: Bang, bang.
1: Oh, man.
2: Yeah, give me a big bang, bang, baby.
3: Check out the big brain on Brad.
2: Yeah.
1: Nice. I guess that is something, yeah, the fairs.
2: Yeah, you want to especially the state fairs?
3: Mm-hmm. Yeah.
2: Wherever one you go to.
3: The Minnesota State Fair. People travel from all over the Midwest for that. That's the big one around
2: it
3: here.
2: It still blows my mind the amount of people I've met in Minnesota that have never been to the Minnesota State Fair.
1: Yeah, I know. Some people have like a staunch stance against it, too. Like, they're angry at it.
2: And they've
1: for
2: never
1: something.
2: Been there. They're like, the fair stinks. I'm like,
1: give it a chance.
2: Yeah, head on down there.
3: Great get-together.
1: I love it. I might be there three times this year. Once with my family, once with you, Brian.
2: Oh, yeah.
1: And then once just me and my wife.
2: Yeah, it's going to be
3: That's excessive.
2: I can't wait.
1: No, hell no. It's expensive.
2: Jake, you don't get it. Again, you're not from where we're from. You don't get it.
3: Okay.
1: All right, here we go. So something Midwest families want to cram in before summer's over.
2: Mm-hmm.
1: Dude, I have no clue. Like, I am totally lost. I already got one egg.
2: You're the family man. Like,
1: I know.
2: This is literally your egg.
3: Yeah, what are the things you're doing right now, you and the wife, for the kids?
1: How about...
2: Mm-hmm. Go ahead, say it.
1: School shopping, Jake?
3: Nailed it!
2: Shut up!
3: Yes! You guys have got 1, 2, 3 on the board here.
1: All right.
3: Wow, did I talk to your families? My goodness.
1: I needed that because otherwise the game would be over.
2: Four
1: and we
2: through
1: need,
2: seven is
1: Then we need
2: be
1: more
2: rough.
1: Content for this hour.
3: Yep, and you said back-to-school supply shopping, right?
1: Yes.
3: Yep.
1: Yeah.
3: Okay.
2: I think I got one. Read the question again, Jake.
3: Okay, name something Minnesota families or name something Midwestern families. Well, I got the fair thing in my head. Cram in before the start of school.
2: What about barbecuing? Mm? Like an outdoor barbecue with the family.
1: Uh-oh.
2: Are you kidding me?
3: No.
2: You gave him camping on a cabin?
1: Well, hold on, dude. You don't know.
2: Hold on. I know he's got something close. Easy, no, I'm mad.
3: I can't see anything on here that I can
1: even remote
3: segue into barbecue. Yeah. No.
1: That's, dude, it's okay.
3: Sorry.
1: You got 7 wins under your belt.
2: Yeah, 1-8. I want 8. This is a dynasty.
1: You want infinity.
2: I want to be that guy.
1: All right. Well, the good news is I have absolutely no answer prepared for the next
2: one. Don't worry. You'll squeak one by.
3: Now, you've named one more trip.
1: Yep.
3: Going to the fair.
1: Yep.
3: School supply shopping.
1: Okay.
2: That's all we have, huh?
1: The way he's saying school supply shopping makes me feel like there's another one on there.
2: Knock it off, dude! My collar is just tight, man.
3: I got this shirt.
1: I was going to say school clothes shopping. That's what I was going to say. Is that on there?
3: Bang, bang, bang!
1: It was the way he was saying school supply shopping. It gave it away, dude.
3: I mean, you ever seen, like, Password the Game? I mean, come on.
1: All right.
3: Well, wow, Ryan Riley is not talking to me. I feel frosty.
1: Sidebar here. Jake Judd was also tugging on his shirt as I looked at him. So it was kind of a dead giveaway.
2: Yeah. Hey, what are my clues here, Jake?
3: I love you, Brian.
2: Mm-hmm.
3: All right, name something Minnesota families, or excuse me, name something Midwest families cramming before school starts.
2: I don't know, do you want to pull on your ear or something right now? What are we...
1: He's adjusting his glasses.
3: Like, you know, so what's something, you know, you got to get done before, you know, you go back to class?
2: Get your hair cut.
1: Hey!
2: He's running.
1: This guy sucks. He's giving us all the answers. answers.
3: He's nailed it.
1: Hold on. Let's everyone just
2: everybody take it easy. You Jake, still don't have a strike on you.
1: Jake, you're not supposed to help us. I appreciate it, but this is you're not supposed to help
3: us. I didn't feel so bad for you guys. You're so
1: Say it, Jake. Say it.
2: Yeah, go ahead.
3: No, we're yeah, fine. We're good.
2: It. Yeah, read that question.
3: If I say that, where does that put me?
1: How many are left?
3: Two. Only two answers on the board.
2: I have a strike.
1: All right. How about, I don't know.
3: You won't get these.
1: Register for classes.
3: No.
1: Okay. I threw that. I threw in the towel.
2: That's your first strike, dude.
3: That's your first strike.
1: Didn't I strike out on the first one?
3: No.
1: Oh, okay. Okay. Yeah, I'm still in it.
2: No.
3: Now
2: it's up to me.
1: God, this is a mess. Brian. This is an absolute mess.
2: All right. Yeah. Something Midwest families cram in before
3: school. Yep. Got to get it done before the start of school. Yep, got to get this done.
2: I don't know. A fishing trip. I don't know.
3: And we already covered trips, but, you know.
2: I don't know. That's good, dude. I don't know.
1: We need to put an asterisk by this one.
2: Yeah, this one doesn't count.
1: Is that two strikes for you?
2: Yeah, I'm out. Okay. I lost because...
1: I don't like this win. This one doesn't feel good.
3: I feel dirty about this win.
1: I feel icky. All right. Well, come on, Jake. Let's run down the list.
3: All right. You guys got one more trip to Lake Cabin Camping.
1: Well, what's the question first?
3: Name something families cram in before the start of school.
1: All right, go ahead.
3: Okay, one more trip to the lake, cabin, or camping. Going to the fair. School supply shopping. Back to school clothes shopping. Haircuts. Getting kids back on a bedtime schedule.
1: Ah.
3: Six answers on that, and four people got to go to the doctor for that sports physical. Very Midwestern.
1: Is it?
3: Yes.
1: I mean, this didn't really need to be focused on the move. It doesn't matter. I'll take the win, Brian. I'm sorry. It doesn't feel good.
2: It feels like when Jennifer Levins was giving you clues as well.
1: It doesn't feel good.
2: The vendetta is against me.
1: But I needed this to build my confidence.
2: Yeah. My God.
1: Well, we'll do it next week, maybe. I don't know. Maybe we kill this segment.
2: I think we got to retire this now.
1: In another round of...
2: The feud.
1: Don't be mad. Oh, now you're just not going to... Okay, fine. You know what? Why even turn your mic on then? All right, we got the Country Quick Mix on the way next. It's like going to the Country Dance Club, only it happens right here on your radio, and it is on the way next.
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18: 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You text those in and you are entered in to win Luke Combs tickets before you can even buy them. And starting next week, I want to let you know here on the show, we are going to be giving away Vikings tickets. If you've never heard this before, it's one of my favorite games that we play. Brian Riley tries to test my football knowledge. If you've ever listened to the show, you know I don't have a whole lot of it. I'm not working with a whole lot here. But he tests my football knowledge. All you have to do is guess. Will I get the answer to his question right or wrong? If you get it right, you're going to see a Vikings game, and you get entered in for the grand prize, which is a suite at a Vikings game with food, drinks, the whole nine yards. So a lot going on here on the radio station, Wild Country 99, and the Kelly Jordan Show, which is brought to you by C&D Granite. In today's Laughter at 20 After, comedian Pat Bircher talks about the stock market.
19: Isn't it weird how we made almost everything up and it still sucks? Isn't that crazy? Like, you know, they turn the stock market off every night and they turn it back on every morning. And they're like, we're in a bubble. It's going to burst. It's bound to happen any day now. It's like, then leave it off. What are you doing turning it back off? Today might be the day. Idiots. They're like, the dollar's down. It's like, why don't we just say it's not? How's that sound? Right? They're like, these people have all the money. These people have no money. It's like, print more. Give it to them. They go, we can't. It will devalue the currency. Just say it doesn't.
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0: Man, that's such a good sing-along song right there. Love that one. And thank you to everybody who texted in this morning saying that they liked the quick mix. Tracy from Daisy A Day Floral said, great Friday mix. Thank you, Tracy. Kelly saying, oops, I accidentally clicked on. Loving the quick mix. My grandpa loved Charlie Pride, and I can still see him singing to that song. That's awesome. Matt saying, I love a good quick mix in the morning. Awesome job as usual. Don't stop doing them. Well, I'm not going to stop doing them, Matt. I am contractually obligated. Is that the right word? All right, on the way next, we got a look at your local news. And then coming up, and maybe it's just me, is this an actual virgin birth that happened in recent history? How? This is a good one. I got it coming up for you, and maybe it's just me. It's all on the way right here.
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0: 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Thank you, Christy.
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0: Jake Judd filling in for Jennifer Leverins now joins us with a look at your news. Derek Chauvin trying again. He has that and a couple of other stories for you as he now joins us from our sister station's newsroom, which is KNSI. This is Jake Judd. Hello, Jake.
13: Hey, good morning. News brought to you by Proven Spray Foam. Derek Chauvin is making his third attempt to throw out his state murder conviction and the death of George Floyd. His attorney filed a petition this week for what they call post-conviction relief in Hennepin County District Court. Basically, he's asking the judge to vacate the conviction to dismiss the charges based on, he says, new evidence from the trial, I should say, but he's arguing that the case should never have been charged the way it was, that Chauvin contends Governor Tim Walz acted unlawfully when he referred prosecutors to have Attorney General Keith Ellison run it. They also say Ellison added the second-degree murder charge in response to public pressure rather than the facts of the case, and they also think a grand jury should have heard the case. So This is the, again, third time, 2022, thrown out, 2025, thrown out, so we'll see. He's serving 22 and a half years right now in a federal prison in Texas.
0: All right.
13: So I'm sure he wants to go home if he can.
0: I would imagine.
13: Minnesota health officials are warning against eating certain alfalfa sprouts. Check your lunch, Kelly.
0: No, yeah, no problem here. I've never had an alfalfa sprout in my life. The look of them grosses me out.
13: Here in Minnesota, these alfalfa sprouts, 23 people in Minnesota have fallen ill with either E. coli or Salmonella, two in the hospital. One person had both bacterias.
0: Oh, geez.
13: Now, they're also apparently have found three different strains of E. coli involved in this outbreak. So the Wisconsin investigators have also identified 18 cases over there. Now, the sprouts were produced by Everything Sprouts, sold under the Calco name and Everything Sprouts brand's names. Basically, a lot of them were sold at restaurants.
0: Okay.
13: So if you're feeling ill, that might be why.
0: Hard to stop eating alfalfa sprouts.
13: And real quick, if we got time here, St. Cloud police officers and firefighters, they're going to trade their gear for bats and gloves again next month for the second annual Guns and Hoses softball game. It happens Monday, September 14th at Joe Faber Field here at the Municipal Athletic Complex in St. Cloud. Now, the two departments, of course, usually work side by side. They're going to be rivals for one night. Now, police took the inaugural game last year, 18-12. So revenge now for the firefighters. They got a touch of truck, food for sale, a bunch of stuff there, too.
0: All right. Thank you, Jake.
13: Thank you.
0: All right. I got a story coming up for you, and maybe it's just me, that's pretty wild.
14: Okay.
0: About a virgin pregnancy, and I'm not talking about Mary, mother of Jesus. Just hear out the story. It hasn't been disproven, but they do think, I don't know. It's from World War II, so it's from 1874. But was it possible that a woman, a young virgin woman, got pregnant? I'm going to tell you how they said it happened.
14: Okay.
0: This is a wild story, dude.
14: All right.
0: I got it coming up next, and maybe it's just me. After Stella Lefty.

0: in this world, just and this is bit. Just one of them.
1: Crazy.
0: Maybe you didn't find this one interesting. I really did, because the fact that we believed it for over 100 years is super interesting to me. But maybe you didn't like it, and that's totally okay, man. I'm going to have another one come Monday morning, and I'm going to look you right in the eye if you don't like it and say, well, fine then. Maybe it's just me.
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3: 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Wake
4: up. They get me up every morning. Wake
2: up. The Kelly Jordan Show.
0: 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Kevin from the Boot Shack. What's going on, Kevin?
5: Hey, guys. I think about the family that came through this weekend that they were from the cities. They're heading up to NDSU, up to school. And they stayed over, went to the Clearwater Rodeo Friday night, and then they came to the shack. And the young guys had, we measured their feet, the young guys had like 15 AA feet, very narrow feet. And Pops had like 13 and a half B feet. And the young guys got boots, and the dad got boots, the fits and shoes. And I look at these people that are back to school shopping now with their young people. 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
0: 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So where do they come get those shoes?
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12: 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Your ears burn. You yearn for Elizabeth and Mr. Darcy to profess their undying love for one another. 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
3: Luke Bryan and Jason Aldean made their way to the White House. What? And the reason why they were there is they performed in Washington, D.C. last night at Nationals Park. Before that, they stopped by the White House briefing room. I don't know. I got a video here.
4: You got to get this.
3: It's weird how small that White House briefing room is. Like, when you see it on TV, it looks like it's so big. You know where the president gives all his speeches from or whatever? Yeah. And they get to ask him questions. But anyway, yeah, so they got to stop in there. By the looks of it, it was a private gathering. They each took playful turns at the podium where the president gets to stand and the other people in politics stand.
5: Yeah.
3: Luke also reportedly spent time with Vice President J.D. Vance earlier in the day. He met the Secretary of Transportation, Brooke Rollins, and the Secretary of the Interior, Doug Burgum.
5: Really?
3: I'll give you $1 million if you tell me what the Secretary of the Interior does.
5: Secretary of the Interior?
3: Yes.
5: He secretates the interior of the room.
3: Of the White House?
5: Yeah.
3: He's the interior designer of the White House?
5: But he's the secretary interior designer.
3: You know what? I can't even tell you you're wrong.
5: Give me my million, baby!
3: Because I have no idea what the secretary of
5: the interior... Pay me my money!
3: How do you even get to that position?
5: Like, to be the White House interior designer?
3: I gotta Google this now.
5: So also, whoever the interior designers have been really need to step their game up.
3: Well...
5: Because I feel like the White House needs a little more pizzazz to it.
3: Well, Trump has added a lot of gold to the White House. And this is not a political discussion. Don't get your panties in a bunch about it. But there's a lot more gold, it seems like, everywhere. The guy seems to like gold.
5: Now, I wonder if every president gets to decorate the White House the way they want.
3: I'm sure to a certain...
5: Because you get 4 years there, right?
3: I'm sure to a certain extent.
5: Like, are you allowed to take down some pictures? Like, can we take that one down of George Washington crossing the Delaware and then put up a Spinal Tap poster, please?
3: Okay, here's what the Secretary of the Interior does. Managing roughly 20% of federal lands, national parks, wildlife, refugees. No, that's not right.
5: No, that's not.
3: Refuges? Right. Natural resources and energy development. The Secretary also upholds the federal government's trust responsibilities to Native American and Alaskan Native tribes. So they got work to do.
5: I thought there was somebody else in politics that does that.
3: Are you eating right now while we're on the air?
5: What?
3: Are you like putting food in your mouth while you're talking on the air?
5: No.
3: I think that's, can't you wait till we're done with this one little
5: thing? I don't know what you're talking about.
3: Gross, dude.
5: I didn't do anything.
3: What's your story? If you could stop eating for 5 seconds, maybe you can deliver your story. Yeah, what, you want to wash it down first?
5: Yeah, here, let me get a little sip of this real quick. Hold on.
3: I'm sorry, gross.
5: Okay, now we're good. All right, so we all have those favorite movies where people are in love with each other. For example, we were talking about it earlier, Dirty Dancing, Patrick Swayze, Jennifer Grey.
3: Heck yeah.
5: Now, on screen, you probably think they might actually fall in love for real. You kind of like how it looks.
3: Because the chemistry seems to be there.
5: Right, but off screen, not so much. For example, these are on-screen lovers who actually hated each other.
3: Oh gosh.
5: Okay. So, for example, Patrick Swayze and Jennifer Grey.
3: Stop 1 second before you do this. This always ruins the movie for me when I finally hear this. I'm always like, damn, I thought that they maybe had something.
5: So you don't want me to talk about Dirty Dancing?
3: No, I'm ready for it.
5: Is Patrick Swayze and Jennifer Grey during Dirty Dancing?
3: They didn't like each other?
5: Their issues carried over from the movie Red Dawn.
3: Oh, gosh.
5: Where Jennifer got sick of his macho attitude.
3: Okay. Well,
5: and so then it rolled into that. And then
3: the guy was oozing testosterone. What do you want from him?
5: Here's the one that threw it off for me. Ryan Gosling and Rachel McAdams in The Notebook.
3: Oh, that's heartbreaking, right?
5: Because
3: dude,
5: that one was... That's like the lovers of love book movie thing.
3: They didn't like each other?
5: So... I guess what happened was they had to go behind doors and have a screaming match to work out some of their issues.
3: Okay.
5: And they just let it out. But here's the thing. They ended up dating for 2 years after the movie came out.
3: Ah, man, the opposite of love is not hate, brother.
5: Claire Danes and Leo DiCaprio in Romeo and Juliet. I guess he was like being immature and doing pranks and she didn't
3: fine.
5: Like it.
3: That movie sucked anyway.
5: She still had a crush on him. How about in the show X-Files, Gillian Anderson and David Duchovny?
3: They didn't like each other?
5: Gillian once said, once put it, quote, "There were definitely periods when we hated each other."
3: Huh.
5: I didn't see that one coming.
3: I feel like I would, I feel like the type of person I am, I would have to just get over it. Because I could not work with someone I did not like. You know what I mean?
5: Yeah.
3: When the times that I've had have had to work with people I don't like, it doesn't last.
5: It never does.
3: Right. Because I'm sure you've been in that position too.
5: Oh, 100%.
3: Yeah.
5: 100%. And how about this one? Four Christmases with Reese Witherspoon and Vince Vaughn.
3: No, man, don't do this to me. Actually, you know what? They seem like they didn't like each other. There didn't seem to be a whole lot of chemistry there.
5: Now, I don't think they didn't like each other, but she's a perfectionist and he's laid back. So yeah. Their like attitudes just didn't mesh.
3: It's acting. Relax.
5: Also, Sarah Silverman and Michael Richards on Seinfeld. When they dated.
3: Wait, who?
5: Sarah Silverman and Michael Richard, who plays Cosmo Kramer.
3: Wait, who's Sarah Silverman? Oh, I was like, Sarah Silverman. I forgot that she was on the show.
5: Yeah, for a little bit.
3: I can see them not liking each other.
5: Yeah, I guess he cussed her out in front of everybody.
3: I've heard, by all accounts, he was an absolute jerk on that show.
5: Well, I mean,
3: he was a perfectionist, and the show was about him, pretty much.
5: I mean, he was also a loose cannon. That's why he was canceled for...
3: A little while. Dropping the N-bomb there.
5: Yeah, you can't be doing that type of stuff. But I guess...
3: It came a little loose.
5: You know, when you watch those movies now, you have a different meaning, I guess.
3: That sucks.
1: Wake up. In the morning.
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15: Isn't it weird how we made almost everything up and it still sucks? Isn't that crazy? Like, you know, they turn the stock market off every night and they turn it back on every morning. And they're like, we're in a bubble. It's going to burst. It's bound to happen any day now. It's like, then leave it off. What are you doing turning it back off? Today might be the day. Idiots. They're like, the dollar's down. It's like, why don't we just say it's not? How's that sound? Right? They're like, these people have all the money. These people have no money. It's like, print more. Give it to them. They go, we can't. It will devalue the currency. Just say it doesn't.
14: 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On the Kelly Jordan Show.

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2: 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The

Ella Langley, St. Cloud's number one for New Country, Wild Country 99. What is up? Ryan Riley, welcome into Friday. The weekend is here. Even better, Luke Combs tickets still here. I got your chance to win coming up in about 6 minutes. Right now, Zach John King, Wild Country 99.

0: 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All right, win them before you can buy them. 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

There's not a chance in the world I would do this. Wild Country 99, Brian Riley, and 20% of people, 1 in 5 people, willing to eat something that we were not meant to eat. Details coming up in a bit. Right now, Tucker Wetmore, Wild Country 99. Oh, no.

Look, there's already a lot of things that I eat that I probably shouldn't. Why would I want to do this? Wild Country 99, Brian Riley. And about 20% of people say they would try dog food just out of curiosity. Yeah, no, I'm a curious person. I've smelt dog food. If it tastes anything like it smells, I think I'm going to leave it for the

0: Holmes. 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

0: Kenny Chesney on the Valleys of Country. It's 97 Kick. And by the way, so much stuff going to be coming up here in the fall that you don't want to miss out on. Like, I can't tell you what it is, but just trust me that it's good. All right, join the VIP club so you don't miss out and you're one of the first people to know. 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

Della Lefty, Wild Country 99. It's Brian Riley and Luke Combs coming to U.S. Bank Stadium in April. 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All right, got three more chances. Next chance, just after 12 o'clock. I feel like I said chance a lot. It's Wild Country 99.

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And this morning, if you missed out on the Kelly Jordan Show, Kelly complained about something our owner of the company was supposed to gift him. 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

Wayne texting in saying he wanted a little George Strait oceanfront property. I had never heard that song, but I felt like it's Friday. You got to help the people out. 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

So I found out that song, a bar song by Shaboozey, made about $24 to $25 million just streaming alone. Shaboozey, just off of streaming numbers, and that song made $12 million. Who said there's no money in music?

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Corey Kent, Wild Country 99, and this guy, Luke Combs, going to be at U.S. Bank Stadium in April. We're trying to get you out there today. Last chance to win them before you can buy them. You want to go. 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
12: 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Your ears burn. You yearn for Elizabeth and Mr. Darcy to profess their undying love for one another. 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Audible. Stories that speak to you.
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Wild Country 99 in the 70s, going to be sunny. I plan on doing a little golfing. 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

Jordan Davis, St. Cloud's number one for new country, Wild Country 99. Some people texting in like, hey, what was that keyword for Luke Combs? I know today's the last day, but can you help me out? No, I can't, unfortunately. But there is good news, okay? We still have two more keywords for you, and that's coming up here at 2 o'clock, then again at 4 o'clock. So two more chances to get into Luke Combs. 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

pretty sure this person just did not like Taylor Swift. Like, there's a vendetta against her. Wild Country 99. Because a list came out of the best female musicians of all time. Taylor Swift came in at number 59 on the list. Enya was ahead of Taylor Swift on that list. Also, what is an Enya?

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Also, two more chances with Words That Win coming up 2, then again at 4. 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

Kenny Chesney, Wild Country 99, and kids are about to be rich just by losing teeth. Because how much money teeth are worth? Insane. All right, details coming up here in about 6 minutes. Right now, John Morgan, Jason Aldean, Friends Like That, St. Cloud's number one for New Country, Wild Country 99. The sun's gonna-

Nate Smith, World on Fire, Wild Country 99. And honestly, I might start losing my teeth again. I know they won't grow back, but the amount of money they're worth is insane. According to reports, 33% of children go to bed expecting a visit from the tooth fairy, which their teeth now up 17% from a year ago. So teeth are now worth $6 a tooth. I'm telling you, you could buy a house with all the teeth in your mouth. Playing.

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Mel McDaniel, Louisiana Saturday Night. 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
14: 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Thanks to Andy's Towing. Remember to always ask for Andy's Towing. 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
15: We talked to someone on Friday who told us that over the weekend she was going to
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Ella Langley, Wild Country 99, and that is going to do it for me. Ryan Riley, have a great rest of your Friday. Have a great weekend. Enjoy the weather. More Luke Combs tickets for you. Next chance coming up here just after 2 o'clock. All right? So your only way in, also on the web, wildcountry99.com. We'll talk to you later. Jason Aldean, Wild.

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2: 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Get more details.

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It's a Flashback Friday with Create a Legacy. It's Wild Country 99 and Chris and Chelsea. Chelsea off today. She'll be back on Monday, just feeling a little bit under the weather as she has the past couple of days. She'll get some rest, though. She will be back on Monday, and tomorrow is National Tooth Fairy Day. I'm just thinking back when I lost teeth. I think, what was the going rate? Barely even a dollar back then. I just saw the new going rate. The average kid gets about $5 a tooth right now, which is just kind of insane.

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1: Gray skies, dirty snow, and asking yourself, why do we live here again?
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1: Ella Langley, one of the hottest things in country music right now. She's come a long way in a short period of time in her music career. As most artists do when they start out, they play small gigs, local bars, and they have their little tip jars up on the stage while they're singing their covers. Ella Langley just went on record saying the last $100 she ever made in tips before hitting it big, she keeps. Here's why.
2: This is the last $100 I made in tip jar that I'm pretty much started this whole thing from. It was a tip jar. So I've been looking for it everywhere. You don't know the amount of times I wanted to spend this $100 and needed to spend this $100. And did not do it because I had faith in myself and it paid off. I'm really happy I still have this.
1: Got to have faith in yourself. By the way, it's just a bunch of ones. It's like $101 bills from that tip jar. She didn't even cash it in for a $100 bill, which I think is pretty cool.
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Possible to have too many free concert tickets to give away? 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Talking about Luke Combs. He's going to be at US Bank Stadium next April. 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Right, I said we had a lot. 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
3: We talked to someone on Friday who told us that over the weekend she was going to
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3: 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And why should we talk to you on Monday on The Kelly Jordan Show?

So I can't believe they waste time trying to figure this stuff out, but it's fun to see nonetheless. A bunch of data was just compiled through all the search engines or whatnot. The most popular sandwiches according to state. Minnesota's favorite sandwich, of course, turkey. I saw North Dakota is a sloppy Joe. That's such a Midwest North Dakota thing, right? But the one that really caught me, there's a couple of states in the Northeast. They listed their favorite sandwich as ice cream sandwiches. It's not even technically.

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0: So it was kind of a fun inspirational song, and you heard Elmo in the background there. Elmo and Posty heading up the charts. Hey, you never know.
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1: I can relate to a lot of the songs.

It's the official start of the weekend. It's Wild Country 99. Chris, Chelsea, feeling a little under the weather today. She'll hopefully be back on Monday. Got some confirmation, some really good news yesterday. Finally, Fridays are coming back with Chris and Chelsea, Ultimate Sports Bar and Grill in Wade Park. This year, it's going to be bigger than ever. Can't wait to share the details with you. By the way, the first one's going to be happening a week from Friday, which is leading into Labor Day.

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Chelsea, and I think most people, including Chelsea and myself, would like to reduce our stress levels a little bit. I came across this today, and apparently it really works with most people. It's the 30-5-3 rule. 30 minutes outdoors at least three times a week. Just get out, enjoy nature, go for a walk maybe. 5 hours in semi-wild environments at least once a month. I don't think they're referring to like clubbing wild environments or anything like that. And then 3 days off the grid, which I think is one of the most important. Turn off the cell phone, get rid of all forms of contact. 3 days off the grid, immerse yourself in nature. Do that at least once per year. And I guess it does wonders to your stress.

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It's our Switch a Day giveaway. 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
1: Riley Green apparently can't walk past a random woman without the internet thinking they're dating. So when he and tour opener Hannah McFarlane released a song for Riley's forthcoming album called Go Again, fans started cranking up their rumor mill. When Hannah posted a clip of the two just joking around on stage, followers saw that as an opportunity apparently to go there. One question actually got a response from Hannah herself, though, when a fan wrote beneath the video, are you two seeing each other? Are you dating? Are you hooking up? Hannah shot back. I'm assuming it's in a playful mode, but you never know. She says, I'd rather chew my foot off. One commenter wrote under the video, are they going to accuse you of dating every man you go on tour with? LOL. And Hannah responded with saying, well, it seems that way, doesn't it?
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So we're going to hook you up with words that win in the tens every hour all weekend long for your shot at Luke Combs concert tickets. The show is going to be next April 2027, U.S. Bank Stadium. It's going to be huge. 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
18: 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The Hyundai Hail Sale is happening now at St. Cloud Hyundai. Across from Menards or at stcloudhyundai.com.
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0: See, so we can't mention too much yet, but the ticket winning continues. You know, we give away tickets to all the best concerts, right? Starting Monday, we have tickets for a big old, let's say, grandstand show at you probably know where. Not just one, but two country shows. You're going to get your choice of tickets. That's all I can give you for right now. Details start Monday here and only on Wild Country 99.
1: Well, look who it is. 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How's your mama? How you been? Girl, it's been too long.

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season is going to be kicking off before you know it. It's Wild Country 99 with Chris and Chelsea. If you like picking the games and you like winning money, why not, right? Our Pigskin Pick'em Challenge is back with our friends from Yarmin Ford. $100 cash money to win every single week by the to the person who gets the most correct. Plus, you're going to be competing against your Wild Country personalities, including Kelly Jordan, who knows nothing about football. By the way, we're adding something new this year. If Kelly Jordan happens to pick a perfect week, we're going to give away $1,000 at random to somebody who picked that week. It's just one of the perks, one of the cool things we're doing. 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
1: Aside from all the concerts that are still going on in Wild Country, how about Burger Night and Corn Boil? 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Who doesn't love a good Corn Boil, right? 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It's going down at the Sauk Rapids VFW next Wednesday, 4:30 till 7:30. 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